0: No Diggity, which topped the charts and earned a Grammy Award. City leaders say the honor recognizes Blackstreet's deep ties to Virginia Beach and its lasting impact on music. I'm Amber Payton on your home for Black News First, the Black Information Network.
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2: Imagine you're walking down the street in New York City. 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
4: This is apology. 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
2: What would you apologize for?
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11: This line shouldn't be for apologies. It should be for deranged, psychotic people. 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I don't believe this.
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12: I just use the name Mr. Apology because that's the simplest thing.
2: From Wondery, the makers of The Shrink Next Door and Jacked, comes The Apology Line.
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16: 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Your dungeon or mine.
2: 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And I saw Mr. Apology unravel.
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20: 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The search for Chicago's top cop is at the halfway mark. Public meetings are designed to solicit feedback from residents about what qualities should be held by the next superintendent.
18: Happens here.
21: The CEOs of both Anthropic and OpenAI have publicly agreed that the race to build AI systems needs to slow down.
19: Black America's only 24/7 newsroom.
22: My baby was forgotten, taken away from me because of what I believe was completely preventable negligence.
18: The Black Information Network.
23: The opinions, beliefs, and viewpoints expressed in this commentary are those of the author and do not necessarily represent those of BIN and its founding partners and employees. Now it's time to bring the funk with Roland S. Martin.
24: If you want to understand how badly Republicans want to cheat to win in November, all you have to do is look at the state of Missouri. Here's a place that was a slaveholding state where you have Republicans who literally try to defy the Missouri Supreme Court, a Supreme Court where there are 5 Republicans and 2 Democrats. The Missouri Supreme Court unanimously rules that Republicans there cannot use a gerrymandered map that wiped out the congressional district in Kansas City, a longtime Congressional Black Caucus member, Emanuel Cleaver. That's right. It would have stripped Missouri of one of its Democratic seats, leaving only one. Well, the courts rule against them. They went to the Supreme Court. The Supreme Court chose to take up the challenge. They then went and found a federal judge to issue another ruling that ignores the Missouri Supreme Court and the Supreme Court. It then goes back to the Supreme Court and the Supreme Court rules again, no mas. No, you can't use the new map. They then go to the 8th Circuit and try to fight it again, and they're still fighting. They have lost multiple times, just like they lost the Civil War. Folks, if you don't think that Republicans are going to try to cheat to win, you're crazy. These people claim

Nice. But did you know there was a very, very, very big record written for Patrice Rushen that she declined? Let me explain. Okay, surely you know this song, right?

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1: Most people know about Restaurant Week, but not everyone knows there's a Black Restaurant Week born in Houston, Texas in 2016 and is now spreading to cities across the country. It's more than just menus. It's a movement.
2: And so we really want to create something that was more all-inclusive to the creative things we were seeing happening in the food scene.
1: That's one of the three founders, Fallon Farrell.
2: As we've grown through the years, we've literally watched businesses start off as like a pop-up food tent and now having like two or three locations.
1: From soul food kitchens to hidden gem caterers, Black Restaurant Week shines a light where it's long been missing. It's helped generate tens of millions of dollars for Black-owned businesses, keeping legacies alive and creating new ones. And it's part of Black history still being written every time a diner takes that first bite. I'm Esther Dillard for the Black Information Network.
0: BIN Columbus.
3: It's at Washington, D.C. in a lawsuit filed against the Trump administration.
4: Immigrant New Yorkers should not have to choose between putting food on the table, getting the health care they need, and pursuing a future in this country.
3: They're seeking to block a rule that would make it harder for immigrants to obtain green cards. The coalition is challenging the Department of Homeland Security's public charge rule that's set to take effect on Friday. The rule would also make it harder to enter the country if they use public benefits. They argue the rule would punish immigrants and their families for using public benefits like food stamps, Medicaid, or housing vouchers, benefits for which they are entitled. The search for Chicago's top cop is at the halfway mark. There is a November 12th deadline to submit three finalists to the Windy City's Black Mayor Brandon Johnson. The Community Commission for Public Safety and Accountability has now completed five listening sessions. The public meetings are designed to solicit feedback from residents about what qualities should be held by the next superintendent. There is no word on how many applications have been submitted to replace Larry Snelling, who resigned 2 months ago. The last public listening session is scheduled for September 22nd at JLM Abundant Life Community Center. All right, if you were hoping to see the reigning NBA champs play at Madison Square Garden this year, get ready to shell out some serious cash. Resale tickets for the New York Knicks home opener cost over $1,300, and those are the cheapest seats. Last year, it was just a little over $200 to see the blue and orange in action for their opener against the Cleveland Cavaliers. This year, the home opener is super expensive because of their recent win and the ceremonial raising of the banner for the first time in 53 years. The game will also be the debut of King James as a 76er. Stay informed, stay connected, and subscribe. Follow BIN News This Hour wherever you get your podcasts. I'm Terry McCready for the Black Information Network.
5: Here's what's trending this hour. FBI Director Kash Patel says 10 of the world's most wanted criminals have been captured under his leadership. Patel told the Senate Judiciary Committee during its annual FBI oversight hearing that crime is down and the agency has avoided major security incidents at events like the World Cup. The Kennedy Center Board has voted to close the Performing Arts Center's doors. And President Trump says another bad decision was made by the Supreme Court. I'm Amber Payton, and that's what's trending.
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7: Week one of the NFL season is in the books. The Chiefs blew out the Broncos in an AFC West showdown on Monday Night Football. The WNBA returns this week following a break for the FIBA World Cup. The Storm will host the Las Vegas Aces Thursday. The Fire will face the Phoenix Mercury. Kawhi Leonard is finally back on the move to Toronto. The Raptors officially acquired the star forward Monday after the NBA finished its investigation into the Los Angeles Clippers salary cap circumvention. Toronto is sending Brandon Ingram and Grady Dick out west, along with two first-round draft picks, a pair of second-rounders, and a first-round pick swap. The Dodgers are heading to baseball's postseason for a 14th straight year. The Blue Crew beat the Reds Monday to clinch a playoff berth, tying the Atlanta Braves for the most consecutive appearances in the tournament. And Cameron is bringing back

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4: Ernest Hardin Jr. won Outstanding Guest Actor in a Drama Series for his role on HBO's The Pitt. He played Dr. Nate Johnson on the medical drama, which also won Outstanding Drama Series for the second year in a row. Other major Black stars nominated but left without a win, including Sterling K. Brown for Paradise, Yahya Abdul-Mateen II for Wonder Man, and Tyler James Williams for Abbott Elementary. Quinta Brunson and Janelle James were also nominated for Abbott Elementary, while Coleman Domingo received nominations for Four Seasons and Euphoria. The lack of Black acting winners comes as the Television Academy continues to face criticism over its history of racial representation. A 2022 diversity study found what researchers call a deep-seated resistance to changing the Academy's culture. This year's results are once again sparking questions about diversity and who gets recognized in Hollywood. With the latest in entertainment news, I'm Morgan Wood on the Black Information Network, BINnews.com, your home for Black news first.
5: 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We sit with elders who remember when Motown meant more than music, it meant movement. 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From Lake Erie to Lake Street, Black Midwesterners hold it down with heart and hustle. Our cold doesn't stop the fire, and our pride speaks softly, but it stands firm. With Black News First, I'm Katie Gray on the Black Information Network.
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10: Used it to shoot out a window in a Chicago neighborhood. Detectives say 22-year-old Stephen Dixon Jr. is charged with child endangerment and reckless conduct.
11: FBI Director Cash Patel on the hot seat testifying before the Senate about the agency's performance, travel and spending, and hiring standards. Lawmakers grill Patel about the FBI's decision to drop bestiality and prostitution as automatic employment disqualifiers. The subject led to this back and forth between Patel and Louisiana Republican Senator John Kennedy.
12: Obviously, we are never going to hire the criminal.
13: The sign of what? The bestiality?
12: Yes.
13: So you disqualified the animal?
12: Well, I don't think we have great canines, but we're not going to disqualify.
13: I understand. I'm trying to understand why you did this.
10: Patel said in some cases, people were forced into committing crimes through human trafficking, and that's one reason why the agency changed the criteria for employment. According to Rights for Girls, Black Americans make up anywhere from 30% to 40% of all human trafficking victims. Well, police arrested two teens in connection with the attempted second-degree murder of a Black man who was living in his car in a New Orleans neighborhood that stopped a group from trying to break into cars. Police say after scaring off the would-be burglars, they turned around and shot at the man. Fox 8 has the surveillance video of the man speaking to those would-be thieves.
14: Stop doing what you're doing. Go play it, man. Go do something with yourself.
10: Detectives say the man was hit in the arm and the back, and the bullet grazed his liver. He's recovering at the hospital. For more on these stories, plus international, national, state, and local news impacting the Black community, listen to the Black Information Network on the iHeartRadio app or log on to BINnews.com. 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
9: Now our Washington Roundup, a coalition of Democratic-led states and Washington, D.C. are suing the Trump administration to block a rule that would make it harder for immigrants to obtain green cards. The 22 states and D.C., led by Black New York Attorney General Letitia James, are challenging the Department of Homeland Security's public charge rule that's set to take effect at the end of this week. The rule would also make it harder to enter the country if they use public benefits. The Trump administration is accusing thousands of stealing from American taxpayers in COVID-era loan fraud schemes. Vice President J.D. Vance was joined by Attorney General Todd Blanche and FBI Director Kash Patel at the FBI's Kansas City headquarters for Monday's announcement.
14: As happens with so many of the programs that are born out of the generosity of the American taxpayer, we had many, many people who took advantage of those programs.
9: And that's your Washington Roundup. I'm Mike Moore on your home for 24/7 News, the Black Information Network.
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he was accepting submissions of songs. Enter brother number two. Brother number two submits a song for brother number one's album, but brother number one says, uh-uh, that's trash.

0: 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I'm Charlamagne Tha God, host of the world's most dangerous morning show, The Breakfast Club, and my history lives here.
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4: 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Board member Cynthia Stone has formally moved to remove Stephanie Sneed, who is Black, as board chair.
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7: BIN News This Hour, I'm Terry McCready. House Minority Leader Hakeem Jeffries is urging House GOP leaders to remain in Washington. He says the idea is to facilitate congressional efforts to consider new limits on AI companies. This after warnings from industry.

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2: Black talent was well represented among this year's Emmy nominees, but only one black actor took home a primetime Emmy. Ernest Hardin Jr. won Outstanding Guest Actor in a Drama Series for his role on HBO's The Pitt. He played Dr. Nate Johnson on the medical drama, which also won Outstanding Drama Series for the second year in a row. Other major black stars nominated but left without a win, including Sterling K. Brown for Paradise, Yahya Abdul-Mateen II for Wonder Man, and Tyler James Williams for Abbott Elementary. Quinta Brunson and Janelle James were also nominated for Abbott Elementary, while Coleman Domingo received nominations for Four Seasons and Euphoria. The lack of black acting winners comes as the Television Academy continues to face criticism over its history of racial representation. A 2022 diversity study found what researchers call a deep-seated resistance to changing the Academy's culture. This year's results are once again sparking questions about diversity and who gets recognized in Hollywood. With the latest in entertainment news, I'm Morgan Wood on the Black Information Network, BINnews.com, your home for black news first.
3: On December 9th, 1946 in Philadelphia, Howard Stanley Frankie Beverly was born. In 1970, he would form the group Raw Soul, which later was renamed Maze. Under the mentorship of Marvin Gaye, Frankie Beverly and Maze would go on to give us 9

0: Than a concert. Dressed in his signature all white, crowds will stand at their feet and sing to the top of their lungs.
1: Ooh, and pain. I like sunshine and rain.
0: Sadly, on September 10th, 2024, Frankie Beverly left us with hits for lifetimes to come.

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1: The opinions, beliefs, and viewpoints expressed in this commentary are those of the author and do not necessarily represent those of BIN and its founding partners and employees. Now it's time to bring the funk with Roland S. Martin.
2: If you want to understand how badly Republicans want to cheat to win in November, all you have to do is look at the state of Missouri. Here's a place

0: Howard stars alongside fellow Howard alum Taraji P. Henson in Why Did I Get Married Again, the latest installment in Tyler Perry's popular movie franchise. King plays a character connected to Henson's role and says the opportunity could be a career-changing moment.
1: I mean, Taraji's literally a legend of not just the area, but of the craft. And I'm a craftsman when it comes to acting. If you haven't seen it yet, I played Taraji's boyfriend.
0: In addition to acting, King tells NBC Washington he is using his experience to help mentor the next generation of performers at Howard, encouraging students to embrace authenticity both on and off the screen. I'm Amber Payton on your home for Black News First, the Black Information Network.
2: 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To learn more about the African American Civil War Museum, visit binnews.com/history. I'm Morgan Wood, and my history lives here.
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4: Most people know about Restaurant Week, but not everyone knows there's a Black Restaurant Week born in Houston, Texas in 2016 and is now spreading to cities across the country. It's more than just menus. It's a movement.
5: And so we really want to create something that was more all-inclusive to the creative things we were seeing happening in the food scene.
4: That's one of the three founders, Fallon Farrell.
5: As we've grown through the years, we've literally watched businesses start off as like a pop-up food tent and now having like two or three locations.
4: From soul food kitchens to hidden gem caterers, Black Restaurant Week shines a light where it's long been missing. It's helped generate tens of millions of dollars for Black-owned businesses, keeping legacies alive and creating new ones. And it's part of Black history still being written every time a diner takes that first bite. I'm Esther Dillard for the Black Information Network.
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9: LeBron James has teamed up with the PGA Tour to kick off a youth-oriented golf event in his hometown of Akron, Ohio.
6: Black News First.
10: BIN News This Hour, I'm Terry McCready. House Minority Leader Hakeem Jeffries is urging House GOP leaders to remain in Washington. He says the idea is to facilitate congressional efforts to consider new limits on AI companies. This after warnings from industry insiders about possible threats to humanity from the technology.
11: Well, we certainly need to begin to act urgently to address the challenges that exist. And unfortunately, Republicans have abandoned their responsibility. Under Speaker Mike Johnson, he killed a bipartisan task force, this Congress, that was prepared to do the serious work necessary to try to erect the guardrails to protect the health, the safety, the well-being of the American people.
10: Jeffries telling reporters on Capitol Hill that calls for a slowdown from inside the industry should be a wake-up call for lawmakers who have remained on the periphery of AI regulation for years without any real effort to ensure public safety. Meanwhile, House Speaker Mike Johnson is warning any limits risk overburdening American technology companies to the benefit of America's global adversaries. While not promoting specific reforms, Jeffries is urging Congress to delay its long pre-election recess until something is done decisively. New York's Black Attorney General Letitia James is leading 22 Democratic-led states and Washington, D.C. in a lawsuit filed against the Trump administration.
12: Immigrant New Yorkers should not

album, he was accepting submissions of songs. Enter Brother Number Two. Brother Number Two submits a song for Brother Number One's album, but Brother Number One says, uh-uh, that's trash.

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3: Alert on your home for 24/7 news, the Black Information Network. A Georgia city is picking up the pieces after impeaching its African-American mayor. Stockbridge removed 23-year-old Jaden Williams from office Saturday. City attorneys accused the city.

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3: The opioid epidemic is not letting up and people are dying from overdose deaths at disparaging rates. Joining me to talk more about it is Ryan Breckenridge, State Opioid Response Special Projects Director at the Georgia Department of Behavioral Health. Talk to me about what is it that we need to be looking out for.
4: The danger now is the additives that are being included in the drugs that are not meant to be consumed by humans, that people are adding to either enhance the effects of the drug or increase the street value. People are adding things that are causing drastic responses to people who choose to indulge or use these drugs.
3: Opioid abuse is on the rise in the Black community, and the Georgia Department of Behavioral Health and Developmental Disabilities is focused on reversing this trend. 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
6: Well, Yaya Mayweather, the daughter of boxing legend Floyd Mayweather, has been ordered to pay more than $50 million in damages stemming from the 2020 stabbing of LaPatra Jacobs at NBA Youngboy's Texas home. A Texas judge awarded Jacobs more than $40 million in compensatory damages and an additional $10 million in exemplary damages, citing the severity of the attack. The civil judgment follows Yaya's earlier guilty plea to aggravated assault with a deadly weapon, for which she received probation. Jacobs claimed the incident left her with permanent injuries, including loss of function in one arm. And Sean Diddy Combs could be headed toward a settlement in his ongoing $100 million defamation lawsuit against News Nation parent company Nexstar Media. According to newly filed court documents, both sides are considering mediation and a possible settlement conference after a federal judge allowed part of Diddy's case to move forward. The lawsuit stems from statements aired on Banfield that Diddy claims were false and damaging to his reputation. With the latest in entertainment at 17 and 47 minutes past each hour, I'm Bree Wood on the Black Information Network, your home for Black News First.
7: On August 7th, 1948, Alice Coachman made history as the first Black woman to win an Olympic gold medal. Her victory in the high jump at the London Olympic Summer Games cemented her legacy as a trailblazer in sports and beyond. Coachman was born in Albany, Georgia in 1923 and grew up in the segregated South, where opportunities for Black athletes, particularly women, were scarce. Despite these challenges, her determination was undeniable. She trained barefoot on dirt roads with homemade equipment, proving that passion can overcome the biggest obstacles. At the 1948 Olympics, Coachman's high jump cleared the bar at 5 feet 6 and 1/8 inches, and she became the first Black woman to win a gold medal. Beyond the track, Coachman became a role model and advocate for young athletes, encouraging them to pursue their dreams regardless of any barriers along the way. As we celebrate all of our country's gold medal winners, let's also take a moment to remember Alice Coachman, the first Black woman to win an Olympic gold medal. This is Bree Wood for the Black Information Network.
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8: I'm Esther Dillard on your home for 24/7 news, the Black Information Network. A Georgia city is picking up the pieces after impeaching its African-American mayor. Stockbridge removed 23-year-old Jaden Williams from office Saturday. City attorneys accused the city's youngest elected mayor of unauthorized spending, mistreating staff, and pursuing a relationship with an 18-year-old high school student while in office. Williams' attorney disputes the evidence. Now the city has to fill that seat, and City Attorney Quentin Washington says a timeline on when that new election happens is coming soon.
9: The hope is that once the communication takes place between everybody, we can let the public know as soon as possible, hopefully within the next couple of weeks.
8: Mayor Pro Tem Elton Alexander is serving as interim mayor for now. Atlanta News First reached out to Williams and his attorney. Neither responded. In Louisiana, a jury is now seated in the

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0: Vince O'Dempsey is currently serving life for 3 murders. He self-confessed to 33. My opinion? It's closer to 100. From Wooshka Studios, I'm Matthew Condon, and this is Ghostgate Road.
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3: Yaya Mayweather, the daughter of boxing legend Floyd Mayweather, has been ordered to pay more than $50 million in damages stemming from the 2020 stabbing of LaPatra Jacobs at NBA Youngboy's Texas home. A Texas judge awarded Jacobs more than $40 million in compensatory damages and an additional $10 million in exemplary damages. Citing the severity of the attack, the civil judgment follows Yaya's earlier guilty plea to aggravated assault with a deadly weapon for which she received probation. Jacobs claimed the incident left her with permanent injuries, including loss of function in one arm. And Sean Diddy Combs could be headed toward a settlement in his ongoing $100 million defamation lawsuit against News Nation parent company Nexstar Media. According to newly filed court documents, both sides are considering mediation and a possible settlement conference after a federal judge allowed part of Diddy's case to move forward. The lawsuit stems from statements aired on Banfield that Diddy claims were false and damaging to his reputation. With the latest in entertainment at 17 and 47 minutes past each hour, I'm Bree Wood on the Black Information Network, your home for Black News First.
4: This is Esther Dillard with another spotlight on Black excellence. Tyler Perry is one of the most successful figures in the entertainment industry. Born in New Orleans, Louisiana in 1969, Emmett Perry Jr. endured a difficult childhood marked by poverty and abuse. After changing his name and moving to Atlanta in 1992, Tyler Perry began writing and producing stage plays that became highly successful.
5: All you gotta do is take an R&B song, put Jesus in it, and it's gospel song.
4: What? It was also during that time that he created his signature character, the iconic Mabel Medea Simmons.
6: Yea, though she walked in the valley with the shadow of Little Red Riding Hood and the 3 Bears.
4: With an estimated net worth of over $1 billion, Tyler Perry is also a generous philanthropist, having donated millions to such causes as education, civil rights, and disaster relief, and another shining example of Black excellence. I'm Esther Dillard on the Black Information Network.
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8: Ikamoni on your home for Black News First, the Black Information Network. A Georgia city is preparing for new leadership after its 23-year-old Black mayor was removed from office. Stockbridge City Council impeached Jaden Williams Saturday following allegations of unauthorized spending, mistreating staff, and pursuing a relationship with an 18-year-old high school student while in office. Williams' attorney disputes the evidence. Now the city is working to determine when voters will choose his replacement. City Attorney Quentin Washington says a timeline for the special election is expected soon.
9: The hope is that once the communication takes place between everybody, we can let the public know as soon as possible, hopefully within the next couple weeks.
8: Pro Tem Elton Alexander serving as interim mayor. Atlanta News First reached out to Williams and his attorney, but neither responded. Dozens of searches involving license plate cameras are under review in Atlanta, prompting a push for tighter oversight of tracking technology. Atlanta News First reports police conducted more than 115,000 searches this year, with 79 now being reviewed for possible misuse. While an audit found the department was compliant nearly all of the time, Black Atlanta Mayor Andre Dickens is proposing new rules requiring public audits and limits on how city departments use tracking technology. More than 30 college athletes have now won another legal victory in their fight for the 5th season of eligibility. A Louisiana court upheld an earlier ruling, becoming the second court to side with the players. Among them are Black players Daquan Wright and Xavier Harris, who wanted to use that extra season at LSU. Coach Lane Kiffin held roster spots for the 2 athletes, but under SEC pressure, LSU used other players instead. But the legal fight continues, with the SEC still opposing the ruling. A change in who can qualify for a job with the FBI is facing questions on Capitol Hill. Louisiana Senator John Kennedy pressed FBI Director Kash Patel during the Senate Judiciary

He was accepting submissions of songs. Enter brother number two. Brother number two submits a song for brother number one's album, but brother number one says, uh-uh, that's trash. So brother

0: Virginia natives Pusha T and Pharrell Williams are announcing their latest collaboration. Monday, the duo announced their new coffee brand, Grindin' Coffee. 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In a statement, Williams said, "Coffee has been in the room with us when we create. Now it has a name." The product is available on the Grindin' Coffee website. 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
5: Most people know about Restaurant Week, but not everyone knows there's a Black Restaurant Week born in Houston, Texas in 2016 and is now spreading to cities across the country. It's more than just menus. It's a movement.
6: And so we really want to create something that was more all-inclusive to the creative things we were seeing happening in the food scene.
5: That's one of the three founders, Fallon Farrell.
6: As we've grown through the years, we've literally watched businesses start off as like a pop-up food tent and now having like two or three locations.
5: From soul food kitchens to hidden gem caterers, Black Restaurant Week shines a light where it's long been missing. It's helped generate tens of millions of dollars for Black-owned businesses, keeping legacies alive and creating new ones. And it's part of Black history still being written every time a diner takes that first bite. I'm Esther Dillard for the Black Information Network.
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8: The opinions, beliefs, and viewpoints expressed in this commentary are those of the author and do not necessarily represent those of BIN and its founding partners and employees. Now it's time to bring the funk with Roland S. Martin.
9: I've long maintained that one of the reasons why Democrats keep losing in the South is because they refuse to actually make an investment in the South. I've also said that when you make an investment, it doesn't necessarily mean you're going to somehow win that election cycle. An investment today might pay off one or two cycles down the road. Democrats pretty much abandoned Florida. Now listen, I understand for the longest, the state party leadership in Florida was absolutely abhorrent. Same thing in Texas. But you're now in a different situation. You're in a situation now where, listen, electoral politics is going to change. And if you are Democrats, you cannot continue to simply give away Texas and Florida to Republicans every presidential election. The math is the math. Texas has 40 electoral college votes. Florida has 30. Y'all, That's 70. That's almost 25% of what you need to win the presidency. That's why this year, with David Jolly running for governor in Florida, Representative Angie Nixon running for United States Senate in Florida. In Texas, you have Gina Hinojosa, who is running for governor against incumbent Greg Abbott. And then you have State Rep. James Tallarico running against the corrupt Texas Attorney General Ken Paxton. Democrat donors should be seeing an opportunity to win. New polling data shows that he is up. Tallarico is up 5 points against Paxton. Hinojosa is tied with Abbott. Why is this huge? Because if you invest on the ground, you may have an opportunity to win. But if you don't invest, you're guaranteed to lose. Democrats, take advantage of the moment. Organize and mobilize on the ground in these two states, and you can actually win. I'm Roland Martin on the Black Information Network.
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10: Here's what's trending this hour. The war in Iran cost the United States an estimated $38 billion during its first 5 months, according to a new report from the Congressional Budget Office. The analysis found the conflict averaged about $246 million a day between late February and early August, with more than half the cost tied to replacing weapons and munitions used in combat. The report warns the war could add billions more in monthly costs and has also contributed to higher fuel prices worldwide. I'm Bree Wood with what's trending.
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11: Week one of the NFL season is in the books. The Chiefs blew out the Broncos in an AFC West showdown on Monday Night Football. The WNBA returns this week following a break for the FIBA World Cup. The Storm will host the Las Vegas Aces Thursday. The Fire will face the Phoenix Mercury. Kawhi Leonard is finally back on the move to Toronto. The Raptors officially acquired the star forward Monday after the NBA finished its investigation into the Los Angeles Clippers salary cap circumvention. Toronto is sending Brandon Ingram and Grady Dick out west, along with two first-round draft picks, a pair of second-rounders, and a first-round pick swap. The Dodgers are heading to baseball's postseason for a 14th straight year. The Blue Crew beat the Reds Monday to clinch a playoff berth, tying the Atlanta Braves for the most consecutive appearances in the tournament. And Cameron is bringing back It Is What It Is, an independent sports talk show and podcast hosted by him and Mace. Tuesday, the show officially returned with Season 9, Episode 1. Cameron and Mace talked about the first weekend of the NFL season. The show has already received more than 100,000 views. With the latest in sports, I'm Misty Jordan on the Black Information Network, your home for Black News First.
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1: The daughter of boxing legend Floyd Mayweather has been ordered to pay more than $50 million in damages stemming from

8th album, he was accepting submissions of songs. Enter Brother Number Two. Brother Number Two submits a song for Brother Number One's album, but Brother Number One says, uh-uh, that's trash. So Brother

0: 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I'm Layla Ali, and my history lives here.
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4: Kanye West is facing a discrimination lawsuit that could result in a payout of roughly $23 million. Former Donda Academy security guard Benjamin Provo claims he was mistreated and ultimately fired after refusing to cut his dreadlocks, which he says he wore for religious reasons. Provo also alleges Black employees were treated differently than white workers and that the workplace fostered a racially hostile environment. Kanye has denied the allegations and wrongdoing. The case is expected to go before a jury next month. And Spectacular Smith, a member of the R&B group Pretty Ricky, is facing a civil lawsuit in Arizona alleging sexual assault and battery. A woman identified as Alexis Dang claims Smith contacted her through Instagram in 2025, arranged a meeting at her residence, and then assaulted her. The lawsuit also alleges he restricted her breathing and recorded parts of the encounter without her consent. Dang also reported the incident to police and underwent a forensic examination. The allegations have not been proven in court and no criminal charges have been publicly announced. With the latest in entertainment at 17 and 47 minutes past each hour, I'm Bree Wood on the Black Information Network, your home for Black News First.
5: I'm Bill Black with another Bet You Didn't Know music fact. So I just got through reading Mariah Carey's book, The Meaning of Mariah Carey, and in it, she talks about her and Derek Jeter had a brief fling from 97. 97-

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1: Most people know about Restaurant Week, but not everyone knows there's a Black Restaurant Week born in Houston, Texas in 2016 and is now spreading to cities across the country. It's more than just menus. It's a movement.
2: And so we really want to create something that was more all-inclusive to the creative things we were seeing happening in the food scene.
1: That's one of the three founders, Fallon Farrell.
2: As we've grown through the years, we've literally watched businesses start off as like a pop-up food tent and now having like two or three locations.
1: From soul food kitchens to hidden gem caterers, Black Restaurant Week shines a light where it's long been missing. It's helped generate tens of millions of dollars for Black-owned businesses, keeping legacies alive and creating new ones. And it's part of Black history still being written every time a diner takes that first bite. I'm Esther Dillard for the Black Information Network.

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2: Pusha T and Pharrell Williams are getting into the coffee business. The longtime collaborators announced their new brand, Grind & Coffee, on Monday. First product is a medium and dark roast blend, available ground or as whole beans. Williams says coffee has been in the room with us when we create. Now it has a name. Meanwhile, Rolling Loud Florida is returning to Orlando next year. The three-day festival is set for May 7th through the 9th at Camping World Stadium. Three-day passes go on sale Thursday. Rolling Loud debuted in Orlando last year after a decade in Miami with Playboi Carti, Don Toliver, and Ken Carson headlining. The 2027 lineup has yet to be announced. And Travis Scott, Metro Boomin, and Future are teasing their involvement in Grand Theft Auto 6. Scott says he's part of the Jack of Hearts strip club, while Future and Metro have not revealed their roles. GTA 6 is scheduled for release November 19th, 13 years after the first installment. With the latest in entertainment news, I'm Morgan Wood on the Black Information Network, BINnews.com, your home for Black news first.
3: 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At the Black Information Network, we shine a light on voter suppression, old tactics and new forms. 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Registration deadlines shortened. Ballot boxes removed. Mail-in boxes challenged on purpose in public and with precision. And yet we still show up. We talk to grandmothers who vote by bus, by mail, by any means. To college students driving across counties to find their precinct. To pastors who remind their congregation every Sunday, freedom is a ballot. We also follow lawsuits that protect the vote. We cover the bills that chip away at access quietly, quickly, and with devastating impact. We name the states, the counties, and the lawmakers behind them. Because the fight to vote isn't just about elections, it's about power. And it's not just about us.

0: Johnny Taylor years ago. He was supposed to be on Monday Night Football, and he wouldn't come out the dressing room. He was doing something
1: in the
0: dressing room. He wouldn't come out, and Dick Clark put a ban on Johnny Taylor. For like 20 years, you didn't see no Johnny Taylor.
2: Now, this is the Taylor family's account of what happened, and we don't know if it's true, but it raises a serious question. How much bigger could Johnny Taylor's career have been without that alleged blackballing? I'm Bill Black with another Bet You Didn't Know music fact on the Black Information Network.
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5: I'm Kevin Brown on your home for 24/7 news, the Black Information Network. And here's what's happening right now. Several Chicago aldermen say they've reached a new parking meter deal without the help of Mayor Johnson. Correspondent Perry Williams has more.
6: Top negotiator Alderwoman Pat Dowell explains what took place during talks with Stone Peak Partners.
7: That we were able to negotiate an upfront $75 million transfer fee when we were not going to get anything if we just approved the transfer as it was.
6: Stone Peak also agreed to sell its interest in a company that provides deportation flights for the Department of Homeland Security. A full city council could vote on the sale next week. I'm Perry Williams.
5: It's been 1 year since the Trump administration launched Operation Midway Blitz, and Illinois Governor J.B. Pritzker is discussing its impacts. Speaking yesterday in Chicago, Pritzker vowed to hold the federal agents who carried out the immigration enforcement operation in Chicago and Illinois accountable.
8: We cannot let history forget what happens when a federal government uses law enforcement to terrorize innocent people.
5: The governor added that the agents brought fear into people's homes, workplaces, schools, and streets. Thousands of arrests were made statewide after immigration raids began in September of last year, which sparked protests. Seattle Mayor Katie Wilson is unveiling her gun violence reduction plan. It calls for community violence intervention, faster emergency response, improved social services, and more law enforcement resources. She wants to add bike patrols to Belltown, Aurora Avenue North, Little Saigon, and Rainier Beach. She wants to spend $5 million to increase emergency response times. Wilson also proposed a $600,000 after-school pilot program at Rainier Beach High School. Some of her plan needs city council approval. Oakland, California Mayor Barbara Lee and city leaders are talking with residents in East Oakland to provide an update on efforts to combat illegal dumping across the city. Officials on Tuesday highlighted new strategies, including the use of drones to identify dumping hotspots, the hiring of additional environmental officers, and tougher penalties for offenders. The city is also partnering with the Oakland Unified School District to employ young people in neighborhood cleanup efforts. Despite those initiatives, many residents said illegal dumping remains a persistent problem and expressed frustration over the slow pace of improvement. A new poll finds California voters appearing to be fairly pessimistic about the immediate future ahead of this fall's elections. The poll from the Public Policy Institute of California finds 54% of adults believing the state is headed in the wrong direction. About 71% of respondents believe there are bad economic times ahead. The gloomy polling comes as gas prices continue to rise throughout the state and more residents talk about feeling they don't make enough money to make ends meet. Seattle should find out by the end of the year if it's getting an NBA expansion team. NBA Commissioner Adam Silver says operational groups visited Climate Pledge Arena. He says it's a state-of-the-art facility that would only need minor modifications to be ready for an NBA team. Team owners will make the final decision. I'm Kevin Brown on your home for Black News First, the Black Information Network.
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11: On September 17th, 2009, 24-year-old Maitrice Richardson disappeared without a trace in the woods near Malibu, California. She had been arrested at a beachside restaurant for failing to pay a tab and taken to the Lost Hills Sheriff Station.
12: You know, I mean, she's not from that area, and I would hate to wake up to a morning report. Girl lost somewhere with her head chopped off.
13: At least in the station here, she will be separated, so nobody's going to be with her. So at least that's, you know, the plus thing, so you don't have to worry about her safety.
11: This is the same sheriff station where Mel Gibson was taken to sober up after his drunken rant and then safely driven back to his car. There was no courtesy ride for Maitrece, the young African-American non-celebrity.
1: They knew that she had been released with no car, no money, no cell phone, nothing. And in the dead of night, her mom calls the next morning to tell them that she never came home. And it's like, oh, well, she probably just, you know, they were just very nonchalant and casual about it.
12: She doesn't know the area. She's never been in your area. Well, I think she's depressed. That's what has me.
14: 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Okay.
11: The police released her just after midnight.
15: And there was nothing right. They had my treats. Victimized from the moment they knew that she was not in the right state of mind she needed to be in. And she needed help. She should have went to a hospital.
11: Maitrece disappeared into the darkness and was never seen alive again. I'm Katherine Townsend, a private investigator, investigative journalist, and host of the podcast Helen Gone. In the third season of Helen Gone, we're going to try to find out what really happened to Maitrece Richardson.
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17: The opinions, beliefs, and viewpoints expressed in this commentary are those of the author and do not necessarily represent those of BIN and its founding partners and employees.
18: I am James T. Harris, and I have something to say. The Lindsey Clancy trial ended with a hung jury because one man stood his ground. One man looked at 11 others and said, no, she confessed to killing three babies. I'm not letting her walk. That man was Black, and now the left is losing their collective minds. Not because justice was denied, not because the system failed, but because their narrative collapsed. They wanted an evil white man to blame, some MAGA hat-wearing monster they could plaster on MS now. What they got was a Black man in his 30s who followed his conscience, and Gayle King's face when she learned, priceless, shock, disappointment, because in the DEI totem pole, Black folks are supposed to rank higher than white women, but only when we vote the way they want. When we don't, they come for us. The defense attorney's wife, Deb Reddington, took to social media and called this juror a criminal and a squatter, doxed him, directed her followers to his interview, put a target on his back. This is a man who was conscripted into service, performed his civic duty, and now has reporters harassing his family and landlord. For what? Because he wouldn't join the mob? Kevin Reddington, the defense attorney, announced to the world that this juror robbed the others. Said he hoped the man could sleep well at night. Ethical violations everywhere. But he's not the worst. The worst are the white liberal women in pink who cheered for a child killer and now want to destroy a Black man who wouldn't play along. This is the left's justice system. Respect the verdict when you win. Destroy the jurors when you lose. They're not just attacking this man. They're warning every future juror. Vote our way or we will ruin your life. I thought Black lives mattered. I thought Black voices mattered. Apparently only when we sing in their choir. I'm James T. Harris for the Black Information Network.
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19: Here's what's trending this hour. The U.S. Senate has voted to advance the bipartisan Protect College Sports Act, a measure backed by the NCAA that would establish federal guidelines for college athletics. The bill passed a key procedural vote, 74-24 on Tuesday, and now continues through the Senate process. The legislation addresses issues including player compensation, transfer rules, and eligibility standards. I'm Bree Wood with What's Trending.
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20: The Bay Area hip-hop community is mourning the loss of legendary producer Tone Capone. Capone, born Anthony Douglas Gilmore, died Saturday at the age of 59. His family made the announcement online, and a cause of death has not yet been made public. He's best known for producing Luna's 1995 hit, I Got Five on It, which became a top 10 hit and later found new life in Jordan Peele's film Us. Capone's production credits go well beyond that classic. He also worked with artists like E-40 and Mac Dre and produced several tracks for Scarface, including Smile, featuring Tupac Shakur. No memorial arrangements have been announced at this time. Elsewhere in entertainment, Drake has released what he's calling a not-so-short film on YouTube. The roughly hour-long Fear of Missing Out premiered Tuesday on YouTube and other platforms, featuring appearances from Sexy Red, Don Toliver, and other rappers. The film also includes new music, including Drake's remix of Ella Langley's Choose in Texas, and he announced that he plans to hit the road for a tour next year. With the latest in entertainment news, I'm Morgan Wood on the Black Information Network. BINnews.com, your home for Black news first.
27: I'm Bill Black with another Bet You Didn't Know music fact. Before Jimmy Jam and Terry Lewis turned Janet Jackson into a superstar, they were supposed to work with Sharon Bryant. Who was Sharon Bryant? The lead singer of Atlantic Star. You've heard her voice on this. When Sharon left Atlantic Star, she was set to do

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3: Ikamoni on your home for black news first, the Black Information Network. Dozens of searches involving license plate cameras are under review in Atlanta, prompting a push for tighter oversight of tracking technology. Atlanta News First reports police conducted more than 115,000 searches this year, with 79 now being reviewed for possible misuse.

0: SEC pressure, LSU used other players instead. But the legal fight continues, with the SEC still opposing the ruling. A Georgia city is preparing for new leadership after its 23-year-old black mayor was removed from office. Stockbridge City Council impeached Jaden Williams Saturday following allegations of unauthorized spending, mistreating staff, and pursuing a relationship with an 18-year-old high school student while in office. Williams' attorney disputes the evidence. Now the city is working to determine when voters will choose his replacement. City Attorney Quentin Washington says a timeline for the special election is expected soon.
1: The hope is that once the communication takes place between everybody, we can let the public know as soon as possible, hopefully within the next couple weeks.
0: Pro Tem Elton Alexander serving as interim mayor. Atlanta News First reached out to Williams and his attorney, but neither responded. A decade-long alleged robbery scheme is now at the center of a Louisiana trial tied to the death of a Kansas City sports supporter during Super Bowl 59. A jury is seated, and opening statements began Tuesday in Jefferson Parish for African Americans Danette Colbert and Ricky White, who are charged with manslaughter and racketeering.
2: There's been a difference in change in circumstances, and we're going to continue working to prove that Ms. Colbert is innocent of these charges and be able to bring her home.
0: Colbert originally faced a second-degree murder charge before prosecutors reduced it. WVUE reports investigators accused Colbert, White, and a third suspect, Christian Anderson, of drugging and robbing men over a 10-year period. Anderson faces the same charges in a separate case and has pleaded not guilty. A change in who can qualify for a job with the FBI is facing questions on Capitol Hill. Louisiana Senator John Kennedy pressed FBI Director Kash Patel during the Senate Judiciary Committee's annual oversight hearing about why the Bureau would consider applicants with criminal records. Patel defended the change, saying some people were forced into crime through human trafficking. He also highlighted the Bureau's record, including the capture of 10 of the FBI's most wanted fugitives worldwide. I'm Alexandria Ikemoni on your home for Black News First, the Black Information Network.
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4: I like to think of the Obama Presidential Center as a tribute to what happens when ordinary people come together to do extraordinary things. We'll tell the story of the volunteers who powered our campaign toward history and the 8 years of progress, setback, and hope that followed. You'll be able to walk through a full-scale replica of the Oval Office, relive the moments that defined my presidency, experience the impact of our history-making First Lady, and check out a few of her dresses, too. At the center of it all, a public plaza will welcome visitors for live performances and community festivals, and on the roof, a garden. That's the Obama Presidential Center. It's happening here in Chicago on the South Side. 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
7: If you are receiving Social Security, your benefit check could be bigger next year. The forecasts are coming in early for the 2027 Cost of Living Adjustment, or COLA. Benefits could rise by about 3.5 to 3.6%. Last year, seniors received an increase of 2.8% in 2026. The adjustment is designed to help retirees keep up with inflation, and analysts say recent increases in everyday costs, like groceries, housing, and energy, are pushing the projected increase higher. So what does a 3.6% increase look like? Well, if the final increase comes in at 3.6%, someone receiving $2,000 a month in Social Security could receive about $72 more per month. The official cost of living adjustment will not be announced until mid-October, when the government releases one final month of inflation data. Until then, experts say the estimate could still move up or down, depending on how prices change in September. Money news at 24 and 54 minutes past each hour. I'm Nicole Deal on your home for Black News First, the Black Information Network.
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6: Local voice.

album, he was accepting submissions of songs. Enter Brother Number Two. Brother Number Two submits a song for Brother Number One's album, but Brother Number One says, uh-uh, that's trash. So Brother

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4: I'm Kevin Brown on your home for 24/7 news, the Black Information Network. And here's what's happening right now. Several Chicago aldermen say they've reached a new parking meter deal without the help of Mayor Johnson. Correspondent Perry Williams has more.
5: Top negotiator Alderwoman Pat Dowell explains what took place during talks with Stone Peak Partners.
6: That we were able to negotiate an upfront $75 million transfer fee when we were not going to get anything if we just approved the transfer as it was.
5: Stone Peak also agreed to sell its interest in a company that provides deportation flights for the Department of Homeland Security. A full city council could vote on the sale next week. I'm Perry Williams.
4: It's been 1 year since the Trump administration launched Operation Midway Blitz, and Illinois Governor J.B. Pritzker is discussing its impacts. Speaking yesterday in Chicago, Pritzker vowed to hold the federal agents who carried out the immigration enforcement operation in Chicago and Illinois accountable.
7: We cannot let history forget what happens when a federal government uses law enforcement to terrorize innocent people.
4: The governor added that the agents brought fear into people's homes, workplaces, schools, and streets. Thousands of arrests were made statewide after immigration raids began in September of last year, which sparked protests. Seattle Mayor Katie Wilson is unveiling her gun violence reduction plan. It calls for community violence intervention, faster emergency response, improved social services, and more law enforcement resources. She wants to add bike patrols to Belltown, Aurora Avenue North, Little Saigon, and Rainier Beach. She wants to spend $5 million to increase emergency response times. Wilson also proposed a $600,000 after-school pilot program at Rainier Beach High School. Some of her plan needs city council approval. Oakland, California Mayor Barbara Lee and city leaders are talking with residents in East Oakland to provide an update on efforts to combat illegal dumping across the city. Officials on Tuesday highlighted new strategies, including the use of drones to identify dumping hotspots, the hiring of additional environmental officers, and tougher penalties for offenders. The city is also partnering with the Oakland Unified School District to employ young people in neighborhood cleanup efforts. Despite those initiatives, many residents said illegal dumping remains a persistent problem and expressed frustration over the slow pace of improvement. A new poll finds California voters appearing to be fairly pessimistic about the immediate future ahead of this fall's elections. The poll from the Public Policy Institute of California finds 54% of adults believing the state is headed in the wrong direction. About 71% of respondents believe there are bad economic times ahead. The gloomy polling comes as gas prices continue to rise throughout the state and more residents talk about feeling they don't make enough money to make ends meet. Seattle should find out by the end of the year if it's getting an NBA expansion team. NBA Commissioner Adam Silver says operational groups visited Climate Pledge Arena. He says it's a state-of-the-art facility that would only need minor modifications to be ready for an NBA team. Team owners will make the final decision. I'm Kevin Brown on your home for Black News First, the Black Information Network.
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12: Remember how the 14-year-old version of yourself felt? 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Dear Young Rocker, you live in a different time. 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Crushing on someone so hard you can't breathe around them. Experiencing how truly awful a first kiss can be. 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You lived through it. You're living through it now. You got this, kid.
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13: The opinions, beliefs, and viewpoints expressed in this commentary are those of the author and do not necessarily represent those of BIN and its founding partners and employees.
14: I'm James T. Harris, and I have something to say. The Lindsey Clancy trial ended with a hung jury because one man stood his ground. One man looked at 11 others and said, "No, she confessed to killing three babies. I'm not letting her walk." That man was Black. And now the left is losing their collective minds, not because justice was denied, not because the system failed, but because their narrative collapsed. They wanted an evil white man to blame, some MAGA hat-wearing monster they could plaster on MS now. What they got was a Black man in his 30s who followed his conscience, and Gayle King's face when she learned, priceless, shock, disappointment, because in the DEI totem pole, Black folks are supposed to rank higher than white women, but only when we vote the way they want. When we don't, they come for us. The defense attorney's wife, Deb Reddington, took to social media and called this juror a criminal and a squatter, doxed him, directed her followers to his interview, put a target on his back. This is a man who was conscripted into service, performed his civic duty, and now has reporters harassing his family and landlord. For what? Because he wouldn't join the mob? Kevin Reddington, the defense attorney, announced to the world that this juror robbed the others. Said he hoped the man could sleep well at night. Ethical violations everywhere. But he's not the worst. The worst are the white liberal women in pink who cheered for a child killer and now want to destroy a Black man who wouldn't play along. This is the left's justice system. Respect the verdict when you win. Destroy the jurors when you lose. They're not just attacking this man. They're warning every future juror. Vote our way or we will ruin your life. I thought Black lives mattered. I thought Black voices mattered. Apparently only when we sing in their choir. I'm James T. Harris for the Black Information Network.
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15: Be required to have an AM radio. The House passed the AM Radio for Every Vehicle Act, whose backer says is critical during emergency situations. Parts of the Ohio Valley are under a flash flood threat today. A corridor spanning from northern Illinois to the Indiana-Ohio border is set to get hit with rain. And the judge from the Lindsey Clancy murder trial is indefinitely sealing the names of the jurors. I'm Amber Payton, and that's what's trending.
3: 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Here's Morgan Wood.
16: Disney is taking its HBCU outreach to the yard. 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

0: Florida. They host career programming and an HBCU yard takeover, giving students a chance to meet Disney professionals and explore early career opportunities in entertainment, media, technology, and other fields. 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
3: I'm Shea Diddy on the Black Information Network. In 2019, the St. John Will.i.am Coltrane African Orthodox Church observed its 50th anniversary. Based in San Francisco, the church uses John Coltrane's music as a source for religious discovery. Instead of singing traditional hymns, worshipers chant Coltrane's A Love Supreme, and there are monthly meditations where people commune with Coltrane's music. In 1965, Branzo King and his wife, Marina King, saw Coltrane live at San Francisco Jazz Club. The couple had a religious experience. They called it a sound baptism. In the years leading up to his death in 1967 at the age of 40, Coltrane's music had grown increasingly spiritual. He said that he wanted to be a saint, and in him, Branzo, who had wanted to be a preacher, had found his God. Instead of a mural of Jesus in the sanctuary, there is one of patron saint John Coltrane. And that's a fact. I'm Shea Diddy on the Black Information Network.
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4: R&B singer Chris Brown says he no longer wants a recent honor presented by Texas lawmakers after one of the officials involved publicly apologized for recognizing him. Brown criticized Black Texas State Representative Vinton Jones, accusing him of tap dancing after Jones expressed regret to domestic violence survivors and Black women specifically amid backlash over the award. In a message posted on his Instagram stories, Brown said he never asked for the recognition and suggested politicians leave him out of the controversy. He also offered an apology to Representative Jasmine Crockett for the backlash she faced for honoring him on stage during the R&B tour stop in Arlington, Texas. And in more entertainment news, comedian Mojo Brooks is getting his Netflix moment. The fast-rising comic, whose real name is Dion Brooks, will debut his first Netflix stand-up special, I Know You Lying, on October 6th. The special was filmed at Atlanta's Center Stage Theater. He recently made the announcement during his sold-out out-of-pocket tour stop in his hometown of Chicago at the Wintrust Arena. With the latest in entertainment at 17 and 47 minutes past each hour, I'm Bree Wood on the Black Information Network, your home for Black news first.
5: On August 7th, 1948, Alice Coachman made history as the first Black woman to win an Olympic gold medal. Her victory in the high jump at the London Olympic Summer Games cemented her legacy as a trailblazer in sports and beyond. Coachman was born in Albany, Georgia in 1923 and grew up in the segregated South, where opportunities for Black athletes, particularly women, were scarce. Despite these challenges, her determination was undeniable. She trained barefoot on dirt roads with homemade equipment, proving that passion can overcome the biggest obstacles. At the 1948 Olympics, Coachman's high jump cleared the bar at 5'6" 1/8", and she became the first Black woman to win a gold medal. Beyond the track, Coachman became a role model and advocate for young athletes, encouraging them to pursue their dreams regardless of any barriers along the way. As we celebrate all of our country's gold medal winners, let's also take a moment to remember Alice Coachman, the first Black woman to win an Olympic gold medal. This is Bree Wood for the Black Information Network.
0: I'm Morgan Wood on your home for 24/7 news, the Black Information Network. The Congressional Black Caucus Foundation's 55th annual legislative conference is officially underway at the Walter E. Convention Center here in Washington, D.C. This year's theme is Rooted, Ready, and Rising. Ahead of the conference, I spoke exclusively with former Deputy Director of the White House Office of Gun Violence Prevention under the Biden administration, Gregory Jackson, about what it means to be rooted, ready, and rising, and what that looks like in action.
6: You know, I think it really speaks to the fact that the CDC and really political leaders in the Black community have been doing this for centuries now, you know, fighting for our issues, for our rights, and at the roots of the lessons learned, leaders that we have in place run deep. And while we are ready for the next battle and we're ready for the challenges that are being thrown at us right now, we have deep roots and we're prepared to rise to the occasion in this next phase of the political world begins. And I think, you know, theming around that right before the midterms is genius, because it showcases that we're not going to stand down and we're going to keep fighting as we continue to build for our people.
0: The conference runs through Sunday and brings together thousands of lawmakers, advocates, professionals, and students. The Black Information Network is on the ground covering CBC ALC 55. In other news, a Baltimore Safe Streets employee has been sentenced to 5 years in prison without parole after pleading guilty to illegal firearm possession. Prosecutors say Donald Smothers was arrested during an April traffic stop in West Baltimore, where police found a loaded handgun. Smothers was prohibited from possessing a gun because of his criminal record and was on parole. Baltimore State's attorney Ivan Bates says the case raises concerns about accountability and vetting within Safe Streets. The mayor's office and program officials say Smothers left the program months before his arrest and that his actions don't reflect Safe Streets as a whole. Meanwhile, testimony is underway in the federal bribery trial of Ward 8 D.C. council member Trayon White. Prosecutors accuse White of accepting cash from FBI informant Aliyu Kamara to help with city contracts. White has pleaded not guilty and denies the payments were bribes. Tuesday's testimony revealed the defense considers Kamara White's brother-in-law, though Kamara disputes that characterization. An FBI agent testified the Bureau was unaware of the alleged relationship when White was arrested in 2024. And Maryland Attorney General Anthony Brown is applauding a Supreme Court decision keeping in place a court order blocking new Postal Service requirements for mail-in voting ahead of the November election. Brown says the rule could disrupt state-run election systems and put mail ballots at risk. He says election administration should remain with the states. The fight comes against a long history of racial barriers to voting, including laws and practices that restricted Black Americans' access to the ballot before the Voting Rights Act of 1965. Brown says the legal challenge continues, but the new USPS requirement remains blocked for now. I'm Morgan Wood on your home for Black News First, the Black Information Network.
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7: A second federal judge has blocked President Trump's mail-in voting restrictions, ruling the Postal Service lacks authority to enforce them.
2: For dismantling democracy.
8: He's going to do everything he can to rig the election. In the absence of that, he wanted to buy everybody off. 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
9: Consulting firm PwC says health plans are projecting the highest medical cost expected to rise 9.5% in 2027.
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10: Questions are still coming up about those $5,000 dividend checks that President Trump is promising every American adult if Republicans maintain control of Congress after the midterms.
11: Do you have any apprehensions about a $1.8 trillion deficit that would be impacted even more negatively if every American received $5,000 from the federal government?
10: That is Black Democratic Congressman of Missouri, Emmanuel Cleaver, posing a question to U.S. Treasury Secretary Scott Bessent during a recent meeting of the House Financial Services Committee. Bessent is defending President Trump's proposal, saying the Treasury Department is actively exploring ways to make it happen without increasing the federal deficit. During testimony before Congress, Bessent also suggested the administration is reviewing whether the payments could be issued without congressional approval. But if lawmakers are needed, Bessent says he's prepared to work with Congress to move the plan forward. Money news at 24 and 54 minutes past each hour. I'm Nicole Deal on your home for Black News First, the Black Information Network.
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12: On your home for 24/7 news, the Black Information Network. Flock Safety automated license plate reader cameras are facing some intense national backlash. There reportedly are cases of vandalism in 36 states. Many cities, as we have reported to you previously on the Black Information Network, have terminated their contracts as citizens and community advocates alike have pushed back hard against the quick spread of the cameras. In the state of New York, an investigation is underway after a Flock camera was spotted cut down in New Lebanon. The group against the license plate readers, DFLOC Columbia County, says it does not support or condone vandalism or property damage, adding that it undercuts everything they're working for. The group says their position hasn't changed. Gun injuries have surpassed motor vehicle crashes as the leading cause of death for young American children and teens. According to the Johns Hopkins Center for Gun Violence Solutions, roughly 60% of youth firearm deaths are homicides, while roughly 31 to 35% are suicides, with the remainder being accidental or undetermined. Gun violence impacts Black Americans and youth of color disproportionately, the recently analyzed data says. In addition, Black children and teens are several times more likely to die from gun violence than their peers, with firearms accounting for a vast majority of homicides among young African Americans. We've reported stories to you here on BIN about an increase in accidental gun deaths involving children getting hold of unsecured firearms. Even gunfire at a funeral for a young man that was ending in Ohio caused concern. James Fuqua is a sergeant in the Columbus, Ohio Police Department. Sergeant Fuqua, who is African American, tells ABC 6 the still unresolved funeral shooting was a drive-by.
13: We should not be dealing with gun violence, especially at a funeral where people are already grieving the loss of someone.
12: Sergeant Fuqua speaks on the traumatizing after effect on the family saying goodbye to a loved one who was gunned down a week before the funeral.
13: And I cannot imagine the stress and the emotion of not only coming to a funeral, but now being at that funeral and potentially being shot or shot at.
12: The drive-by funeral shooting is still under active investigation, ABC 6 says. I'm Mike Island on your home for Black News First, the Black Information Network. Now, here's your Healthy Minute. Pennsylvania health officials are investigating the state's third measles-linked death of the year. A 40-year-old woman reportedly died recently from complications of the disease. There reportedly are close to 3,300 confirmed cases of measles and nearly 40 new outbreaks across the United States this year. According to the Centers for Disease Control and Prevention's Measles Data Tracker, 2026 is the worst year for measles in decades. Pennsylvania is managing a major outbreak, and Wisconsin has reported 163 cases, with Ohio reaching 133 cases. The CDC says on their measles information page that getting an MMR vaccine is the best protection. Call your health care provider if you or your child show symptoms or suspect that you have been exposed. More information is provided at cdc.gov. And that's your Healthy Minute. I'm Mike Island on the Black Information Network.
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18: BIN News this hour. I'm Doug Davis. Good afternoon. Coming up is opening day for the Congressional Black Caucus Foundation's 55th annual legislative conference in Washington, D.C., happening today through Sunday, September 20th. In moments, we'll check in with our very own news anchor, Andrea Coleman, who's live on the ground. But first, here's BIN News now.
19: Federal Reserve Chairman Kevin Warsh says persistent inflation drove Wednesday's quarter point interest rate hike.
20: Inflation remains elevated. Today's policy action will support a timelier return to the committee's 2% goal.
19: Warsh says the Fed voted unanimously to raise rates while noting the economy, job market, and consumer spending remain solid. The next rate decision is expected in late October. Several Chicago aldermen say they have reached a new parking meter deal without Black Mayor Brandon Johnson's involvement. The proposal includes a $75 million payment to the city in annual profit sharing. Johnson has not said whether he supports the plan, which could go before the full city council next week. And rapper Drake has debuted a new hour-long film called Fear of Missing Out on YouTube and other platforms. The project features appearances from Sexy Red, Don Toliver, and other artists, along with new music, including Drake's remix of Ella Langley's Choosin' Texas. Drake also announced plans to tour next year. I'm Amber Payton with BIN News Now. Back to you, Doug.
18: All right. Thanks and good afternoon. The Congressional Black Caucus is underway in the nation's capital, where Black leaders gather every year to discuss solutions to the challenges facing Black communities across the country. Our illustrious news anchor, Andrea Coleman, is on the ground. Andrea, how's it going out there?
4: It's so exciting, Doug. D.C., it's just one of those beautiful cities that's just always so vibrant and alive. And this event makes it even more so for those of us who are connected to the Black community or coming from the Black community, in the Black community. Everything that pertains to our well-being is going to be discussed over the next several days. We'll be hearing from influencers and change makers and thought leaders from all aspects of society. And then we'll be talking about the pressing issues of today. One of them, of course, being the upcoming midterm elections and how critical that Black vote is going to factor into maintaining the Black strength that we have today. Currently, I think there are right around 61 Black elected officials. Most of them are part of this organization, of the foundation. And, you know, what they're looking at now, especially in light of that Louisiana versus Calais decision that the Supreme Court handed down. And so there are several panel discussions that are going to be featuring those kind of talks. And so it's definitely an event of fun. It's a gathering, a homecoming for many people. It's a reunion of community for anybody who is interested in what's going on in the Black community. But it's also this year in particular one that has even more emphasis on the fact that it's a time to come together. And their theme reflects that it's rooted, rising, and ready. So what's rooting us, what's going to help us rise, and then what's going to prep us to make certain that we can move forward in a meaningful way.
18: Absolutely. Quickly, what are some of the major issues you think will be, you know, driving the discussion this time, whether it's jobs, education, voting rights, AI?
4: It's interesting because there are panels that touch on each of the topics that you just mentioned. I've seen several panel discussions on wellness, in particular Black men's wellness and health, as well as Black women's wellness and health. And how do we stabilize any kind of anxiety we may be feeling right now in the midst of all the changes that have taken place in the past year and a half? With the rollback of DE&I and then the other ways that we've been hit in the Black community since the return of President Trump in January 2025. And so it's all of that plus the stabilizing of now so that we can get ready to move forward and do even more in the future.
18: Andrea, thank you for that report and stay with the Black Information Network as we continue bringing you coverage from the Congressional Black Caucus in Washington, D.C. during the next several days. Andrea will be joining us on another segment of BIN News this hour later on today. So stick around and stay connected and subscribe and follow BIN News this hour wherever you get your podcasts. I'm Doug Davis for the Black Information Network.
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21: This is Esther Dillard with another spotlight on Black excellence. Tyler Perry is one of the most successful figures in the entertainment industry. Born in New Orleans, Louisiana in 1969, Emmett Perry Jr. endured a difficult childhood marked by poverty and abuse. After changing his name and moving to Atlanta in 1992, Tyler Perry began writing and producing stage plays that became highly successful.
22: All you gotta do is take an R&B song, put Jesus in it, and it's a gospel song.
21: What? It was also during that time that he created his signature character, the iconic Mabel Medea Simmons.
23: Yea, though she walked in the valley with the shadow of Little Red Riding Hood and the Three Bears.
21: With an estimated net worth of over $1 billion, Tyler Perry is also a generous philanthropist, having donated millions to such causes as education, civil rights, and disaster relief, and another shining example of Black excellence. I'm Esther Dillard on the Black Information Network.
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0: I'm Misty Jordan on your home for 24/7 News, the Black Information Network. Three Norfolk public schools will close at the end of this school year while another school will be repurposed. This is part of the next phase of the school's division consolidation and closure plan, which was approved a year ago. One phase of that plan is already complete. Now Norfolk Public Schools is moving into phase two. Community meetings were held this week to give families and residents a closer look at what's ahead. Some parents, like this Black mother, told Wavy News 10 why she has more questions than answers.
5: It's about your child not being left behind and forgotten about, and you got to figure out how I'm going to get my baby to school.
0: During the first phase, two schools were closed. At the end of the school year, two more schools are set to be closed as well. Superintendent Dr. Jeff Rose says he knows there's a lot of changes, but explained why they are necessary.
6: We're still in a process of a declining enrollment. I imagine not as though the intent is to get into the closing school business, but we do need to align our resources to the needs of our students.
0: The school division says no teachers or staff affected by the consolidation plan have lost their positions. It's a story we've been following for weeks. Mold discovered at Barack Obama Elementary. Richmond, Virginia Public Schools was billed nearly $500,000 for mold remediation and testing at Obama Elementary. So far, the invoices are more than $480,000. The work began in six rooms and expanded throughout the school, including cleaning air conditioning units and treating leaking pipes. Some areas needed to be cleaned multiple times. The mold and moisture issues forced students to stay home for nearly 2 weeks while crews clean the building. The district plans to conduct monthly testing at the school to address ongoing moisture problems. A West Charlotte Black business owner is asking a group of teens who broke into his barber shop to come forward. The break-in, which lasted less than a minute, resulted in the theft of community-donated shoes for young athletes and caused about $1,000 in damage. Despite the setback, Mac remains committed to giving back to the community and is willing to offer the teens a second chance if they take responsibility for their actions. And a former employee of the Mecklenburg County Detention Center in North Carolina filed a lawsuit accusing a captain of sexual harassment. Carmen Tillman claims the workplace culture has gone downhill under Black Sheriff Gary McFadden's leadership. The lawsuit alleges that the captain asked inappropriate questions about her bra size, sexual preferences, and sexual activity. Tillman says she reported the harassment and was suspended and later fired. Her attorney, Jake Modla, told WCNC Charlotte the department made his client take a lie detector test.
7: They gave her a lie detector test. You know, my client was extremely distraught on that day in question. And then the results of that test were inconclusive. Quite frankly, I don't know why they would think she manufactured or why they would think she was lying.
0: Tillman says the officer who harassed her did not lose his job. The Mecklenburg County Sheriff's Office stated that the accusations were appropriately addressed. Tillman's attorney stressed the importance of following employment laws in correctional facilities. I'm Misty Jordan on your home for Black News First, the Black Information Network.
24: I like to think of the Obama Presidential Center as a tribute to what happens when ordinary people come together to do extraordinary things. We'll tell the story of the volunteers who powered our campaign toward history and the 8 years of progress, setback, and hope that followed. 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
26: The opioid epidemic is not letting up and people are dying from overdose deaths at disparaging rates. Joining me to talk more about it is Ryan Breckenridge, State Opioid Response Special Projects Director at the Georgia Department of Behavioral Health. Talk to me about what is it that we need to be looking out for.
27: The danger now is the additives that are being included in the drugs that are not meant to be consumed by humans, that people are adding to either enhance the effects of the drug or increase the street value. People are adding things that are causing drastic responses to people who choose to indulge or use these drugs.
26: Opioid abuse is on the rise in the Black community, and the Georgia Department of Behavioral Health and Developmental Disabilities is focused on reversing this trend. Learn how you can help someone in need by calling 1-800-715-4225. I'm Morgan Wood on the Black Information Network.
2: This is Nicole Deal on the Black Information Network with a special look at the Thurgood Marshall Fund. Let's talk numbers for a minute, because the numbers behind the Thurgood Marshall College Fund tell a story most people never hear. $500 million. That's the total TMCF has put towards scholarships, career programs, and institutional support since it was founded. 57 member schools, nearly 314,000 students served, and 98% of every award TMCF hands out goes straight to historically Black colleges, universities, and predominantly Black institutions. Here's the number that should stop you, though. 93%. That's the share of first-time, full-time students at TMCF schools who rely on financial aid just to stay enrolled. That's for things like tuition and housing, not for extras. Last academic year, TMCF awarded more than $21 million in financial aid to over 2,700 students. Nearly 1,000 of them were first-generation college students, the first in their families to walk onto a college campus as a student instead of a visitor. And the growth inside the organization is matching the need outside of it. Since Dr. Harry L. Williams became president and CEO in 2018, TMCF has more than doubled its staff and grown revenue by 250%. This summer, the reach extended even further. TMCF's SOAR program, that's Seeking, Observing, and Achieving Results, put high school juniors and seniors on 16 different HBCU campuses to explore college life firsthand, some of them for the very first time. TMCF's 40th anniversary campaign in 2027, called Forging Transformation, is built to push those numbers even higher. Find out how you can help at tmcf.org. That's tmcf.org. With 24/7 News, I'm Nicole Deal on the Black Information Network.
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17: From the Chattahoochee to Columbus.
8: Florida to Republicans every presidential election. The math is the math. Texas has 40 electoral college votes. Florida has 30. Y'all, that's 70. That's almost 25% of what you need to win the presidency. That's why this year, with David Jolly running for governor in Florida, Representative Angie Nixon running for United States Senate in Florida, in Texas, you have Gina Hinojosa, who is running for governor against incumbent Greg Abbott. And then you have State Rep James Tallarico running against the corrupt Texas Attorney General Ken Paxton. Democrat donors should be seeing an opportunity to win. New polling data shows that he is up. Tallarico is up 5 points against Paxton. Hinojosa is tied with Abbott. Why is this huge? Because if you invest on the ground, you may have an opportunity to win. But if you don't invest, you're guaranteed to lose. Democrats, take advantage of the moment. Organize and mobilize on the ground in these two states, and you can actually win. I'm Roland Martin on the Black Information Network.
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19: Here's what's trending this hour. The Federal Reserve is raising interest rates for the first time in 3 years. Today's 0.25% raise was widely expected as the Fed tries to combat persistent inflation. 6 people have been killed, including those on board a news helicopter covering a fatal bus accident in Los Angeles. 3 people were killed when an SUV crashed into a Metro bus. And the Trump administration is installing warning signs outside the Smithsonian National Museum of American History. I'm Amber Payton, and that's what's trending.
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0: Week one of the NFL season is in the books. The Chiefs blew out the Broncos in an AFC West showdown on Monday Night Football. The WNBA returns this week following a break for the FIBA World Cup. The Storm will host the Las Vegas Aces Thursday. The Fire will face the Phoenix Mercury. Kawhi Leonard is finally back on the move to Toronto. The Raptors officially acquired the star forward Monday after the NBA finished its investigation into the Los Angeles Clippers salary cap circumvention. Toronto is sending Brandon Ingram and Grady Dick out west, along with 2 first-round draft picks, a pair of second-rounders, and a first-round pick swap. The Dodgers are heading to baseball's postseason for a 14th straight year. The Blue Crew beat the Reds Monday to clinch a playoff berth, tying the Atlanta Braves for the most consecutive appearances in the tournament. And Cameron is bringing back It Is What It Is, an independent sports talk show and podcast hosted by him and Mace. Tuesday, the show officially returned with Season 9, Episode 1. Cameron and Mace talked about the first weekend of the NFL season. The show has already received more than 100,000 views. With the latest in sports, I'm Misty Jordan on the Black Information Network, your home for Black News First.
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10: 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The longtime collaborators announced their new brand, Grind & Coffee, on Monday. First product is a medium and dark roast blend, available ground or as whole beans. Williams says coffee has been in the room with us when we create. Now it has a name. Meanwhile, Rolling Loud Florida is returning to Orlando next year. The three-day festival is set for May 7th through the 9th at Camping World Stadium. Three-day passes go on sale Thursday. Rolling Loud debuted in Orlando last year after a decade in Miami with Playboi Carti, Don Toliver, and Ken Carson headlining. The 2027 lineup has yet to be announced. And Travis Scott, Metro Boomin, and Future are teasing their involvement in Grand Theft Auto 6. Scott says he's part of the Jack of Hearts strip club, while Future and Metro have not revealed their roles. GTA 6 is scheduled for release November 19th, 13 years after the first installment. With the latest in entertainment news, I'm Morgan Wood on the Black Information Network, BINnews.com. 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
11: I'm Amber Payton on the Black Information Network, and today we honor a true hero of World War II, Waverly B. Woodson Jr., an African-American medic who risked it all for freedom and his comrades. June 6, 1944, D-Day. Amid the chaos of Omaha Beach, Woodson's landing craft was struck. Despite being wounded himself, he leaped into action. For over 30 relentless hours, he treated the injured under enemy fire, bandaging wounds, performing amputations, and saving countless lives. But Woodson's heroism went beyond the battlefield. In an era of segregation, he shattered barriers, proving that courage knows no color. His nomination for the Medal of Honor was never awarded until the Distinguished Service Cross was posthumously honored in 2024. It's the second highest honor that can be bestowed on a member of the Army and is awarded for extraordinary heroism. Let's ensure his story is never forgotten. Waverly B. Woodson Jr. exemplifies the best of humanity, dedication, bravery, and the power to inspire. I'm Amber Payton on your home for 24/7 Black News First, the Black Information Network.
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12: Ikemoni on your home for Black News First, the Black Information Network. Dozens of searches involving license plate cameras are under review in Atlanta, prompting a push for tighter oversight of tracking technology. Atlanta News First reports police conducted more than 115,000 searches this year, with 79 now being reviewed for possible misuse. While an audit found the department was compliant nearly all of the time, Black Atlanta Mayor Andre Dickens is proposing new rules requiring public audits and limits on how city departments use tracking technology. More than 30 college athletes have now won another legal victory in their fight for the fifth season of eligibility. A Louisiana court upheld an earlier ruling, becoming the second court to side with the players. Among them are Black players Daquan Wright and Xavier Harris, who wanted to use that extra season at LSU. Coach Lane Kiffin held roster spots for the two athletes, but under

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3: I'm Amber Payton on your home for 24/7 News, the Black Information Network. Here's what's happening in your region right now. New details emerged Tuesday in the federal bribery trial of Trayon White. Prosecutors showed jurors video they say captures the Black D.C. council member accepting cash in exchange for helping extend city contracts. White has pleaded not guilty and denies any wrongdoing. A major revelation came when testimony revealed the FBI informant at the center of the case is actually White's brother-in-law. Defense attorneys argued there's no proof the money shown in the recordings was a bribe and suggested it could have been tied to prior business dealings between the two men. A Black Baltimore area mental health specialist who died in custody at the Norfolk, Virginia City Jail is being remembered for his work helping others. Authorities say 62-year-old Jahid Abdul Ali, a licensed social worker and psychotherapist, was found semi-conscious in his cell before suffering a medical emergency and later dying at a local hospital. The Norfolk Sheriff's Office says his cause of death remains undetermined and no foul play is suspected. Ali had been awaiting extradition to Maryland on an assault-related warrant when he died. A North Carolina voting rights group says confusion surrounding mail-in ballot rules is making voter outreach more challenging, especially in underserved communities. Following a recent U.S. Supreme Court decision involving proposed mail ballot restrictions, Trayvon Edmonds of Everyone Can Vote tells WCNC Charlotte many voters remain skeptical about the election process because of ongoing political debates.
4: It's been extremely difficult just from collecting every day-to-day voter registration forms. A lot of people are a little skeptical because of all the different news that's coming out right now with the meddling in the elections.
3: Edmund says that concern is particularly important in communities of color where organizers are working to educate young and first-time voters ahead of the midterm elections. He believes the court's action could ultimately empower voters by encouraging them to become more informed and engaged.
4: It was a huge win for the state of North Carolina when it came to this. I'm really happy that we stood our ground and everybody would still be able to move like they're supposed to and send in their mail-in ballots. I think it's really amazing, honestly.
3: North Carolina began mailing ballots earlier this month as election preparations continue statewide. A piece of Charlotte, North Carolina history is getting a new chapter. The nearly 100-year-old Wilmer School, located in one of the city's historically Black neighborhoods, is being preserved as part of a new mixed-use development featuring housing, retail space, and community amenities. WCNC reports the school opened in 1925 and stands in a neighborhood that was originally shaped by restrictive housing covenants that excluded Black residents during the era of segregation before later becoming desegregated. Developers say the project will save the landmark building while bringing new investment to the area. Students at Bowie State University got a firsthand look at career opportunities with one of the world's biggest entertainment companies. According to WUSA 9, the Maryland HBCU hosted Disney on the Yard, HBCU Takeover, giving students the chance to connect with the Walt Disney Company recruiters and explore internships, scholarships, and professional development programs. The event highlighted career paths in media, technology, communications, and business, while also promoting initiatives designed to increase opportunities for HBCU students in industries where diversity remains a key focus. I'm Amber Payton on your home for Black News First, the Black Information Network.
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13: Speaking at the Republican midterm convention in Dallas, Scott targeted Tallarico as Republicans spotlighted key races and policy differences ahead of November.
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14: Marijuana cases make up most of Louisiana's drug arrests. Possession of weed now accounts for over 62% of the state's reported drug arrests.
2: Black news first.
15: The opinions, beliefs, and viewpoints expressed in this commentary are those of the author and do not necessarily represent those of BIN and its founding partners and employees. Now it's time to bring the funk with Roland S. Martin.
16: If you want to understand how badly Republicans want to cheat to win in November, all you have to do is look at the state of Missouri. Here's a place that was a slaveholding state where you have Republicans who literally try to defy the Missouri Supreme Court, a Supreme Court where there are 5 Republicans and 2 Democrats. The Missouri Supreme Court unanimously rules that Republicans there cannot use a gerrymandered map that wiped out the congressional district in Kansas City, a longtime Congressional Black Caucus member, Emmanuel Cleaver. That's right. It would have stripped Missouri of one of its Democratic seats, leaving only one. Well, the courts rule against them. They went to the Supreme Court. The Supreme Court chose to take up the challenge. They then went and found a federal judge to issue another ruling that ignores the Missouri Supreme Court and the Supreme Court. It then goes back to the Supreme Court, and the Supreme Court rules again, no mas. No, you can't use the new map. They then go to the 8th Circuit and try to fight it again, and they're still fighting. They have lost multiple times, just like they lost the Civil War. Folks, if you don't think that Republicans are going to try to cheat to win, you're crazy. These people claim to be law and order, but here they are, openly defying the courts in Missouri. And then you have 14 Republican legislators who are threatening to impeach the Republicans who voted against them. That's all you need to know, folks. You had better vote. I'm Roland Martin on the Black Information Network.
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3: Trending this hour, House lawmakers will leave Washington on Wednesday night for the final time before the November midterm elections. 6 people are dead, including those on board a news helicopter that was covering a fatal bus accident in Los Angeles. And the Federal Reserve has hiked interest rates and stocks have closed sharply lower as a result. The 0.25% raise was widely expected as the Fed tries to combat persistent inflation. I'm Amber Payton, and that's what's trending.
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17: Week 1 of the NFL season is in the books. The Chiefs blew out the Broncos in an AFC West showdown on Monday Night Football. The WNBA returns this week following a break for the FIBA World Cup. The Storm will host the Las Vegas Aces Thursday. The Fire will face the Phoenix Mercury. Kawhi Leonard is finally back on the move to Toronto. The Raptors officially acquired the star forward Monday after the NBA finished its investigation into the Los Angeles Clippers salary cap circumvention. Toronto is sending Brandon Ingram and Grady Dick out west, along with two first-round draft picks, a pair of second-rounders, and a first-round pick swap. The Dodgers are heading to baseball's postseason for a 14th straight year. The Blue Crew beat the Reds Monday to clinch a playoff berth, tying the Atlanta Braves for the most consecutive appearances in the tournament. And Cameron is bringing back It Is What It Is, an independent sports talk show and podcast hosted by him and Mace. Tuesday, the show officially returned with Season 9, Episode 1. Cameron and Mace talked about the first weekend of the NFL season. The show has already received more than 100,000 views. With the latest in sports, I'm Misty Jordan on the Black Information Network, your home for Black News First.
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2: Kanye West is facing a discrimination lawsuit that could result in a payout of roughly $23 million. Former Donda Academy security guard Benjamin Provo claims he was mistreated and ultimately fired after refusing to cut his dreadlocks, which he says he wore for religious reasons. Provo also alleges Black employees were treated differently than white workers and that the workplace fostered a racially hostile environment. Kanye has denied the allegations and wrongdoing. The case is expected to go before a jury next month. And Spectacular Smith, a member of the R&B group Pretty Ricky, is facing a civil lawsuit in Arizona alleging sexual assault and battery. A woman identified as Alexis Dang claims Smith contacted her through Instagram in 2025, arranged a meeting at her residence, and then assaulted her. The lawsuit also alleges he restricted her breathing and recorded parts of the encounter without her consent. Dang also reported the incident to police and underwent a forensic examination. The allegations have not been proven in court and no criminal charges have been publicly announced. With the latest in entertainment at 17 and 47 minutes past each hour, I'm Bree Wood on the Black Information Network, your home for Black News First.
3: This is Morgan Wood on the Black Information Network with some Black sports trivia you should know. In the fast-paced world of pro football, the term sacking the quarterback is a key part of the game's vocabulary. But I bet you didn't know who created this phrase. The term sack was popularized in the 1960s by Black NFL Hall of Fame linebacker Deacon Jones. Jones, known for his pass-rushing style, coined the phrase to describe the act of tackling the quarterback behind the line of scrimmage to end the play. As a player, Deacon Jones revolutionized the defensive game, creating a new role of pure pass rushers in football that would eventually evolve into the modern defensive end. His relentless pursuit of the quarterback became a defining feature of the defense. Today, sacking the quarterback is one of the most celebrated achievements in football, with defensive players aiming to tackle the quarterback each time the ball is snapped. It's now a term all football fans know and use, thanks to Black NFL Hall of Fame linebacker Deacon Jones. For the Black Information Network, I'm Morgan Wood.
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5: Andrea Ikemoni on your home for Black News First, the Black Information Network. Dozens of searches involving license plate cameras are under review in Atlanta, prompting a push for tighter oversight of tracking technology. Atlanta News First reports police conducted more than 115,000 searches this year, with 79 now being reviewed for possible misuse. While an audit found the department was compliant nearly all of the time, Black Atlanta Mayor Andre Dickens is proposing new rules requiring public audits and limits on how city departments use tracking technology. More than 30 college athletes have now won another legal victory in their fight for the fifth season of eligibility. A Louisiana court upheld an earlier ruling, becoming the second court to side with the players. Among them are Black players Daquan Wright and Xavier Harris, who wanted to use that extra season at LSU. Coach Lane Kiffin held roster spots for the two athletes, but under SEC pressure, LSU used other players instead. But the legal fight continues, with the SEC still opposing the ruling. A Georgia city is preparing for new leadership after its 23-year-old Black mayor was removed from office. Stockbridge City Council impeached Jaden Williams Saturday following allegations of unauthorized spending, mistreating staff, and pursuing a relationship with an 18-year-old high school student while in office. Williams' attorney disputes the evidence. Now the city is working to determine when voters will choose his replacement.

0: Ricky White, who are charged with manslaughter and racketeering.
1: There's been a difference in change in circumstances, and we're going to continue working to prove that Ms. Colbert is innocent of these charges and be able to bring her home.
0: Colbert originally faced a second-degree murder charge before prosecutors reduced it. WVUE reports investigators accused Colbert, White, and a third suspect, Christian Anderson, of drugging and robbing men over a 10-year period. Anderson faces the same charges in a separate case and has pleaded not guilty. A change in who can qualify for a job with the FBI is facing questions on Capitol Hill. Louisiana Senator John Kennedy pressed FBI Director Kash Patel during the Senate Judiciary Committee's annual oversight hearing about why the Bureau would consider applicants with criminal records. Patel defended the change, saying some people were forced into crime through human trafficking. He also highlighted the Bureau's record, including the capture of 10 of the FBI's most wanted fugitives worldwide. I'm Alexandria Ikemoni on your home for Black News First, the Black Information Network.
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3: The Meanest Man in America. 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He led a double life. 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And in the end, his fate was inescapable. Each one is a killer. And each one haunts my waking life. I haven't slept in months. And what I'm about to tell you is true. 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
5: 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BIN Columbus.
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6: It's a battle against inflation between President Donald Trump and the Federal Reserve. And for the first time in 3 years, the Federal Reserve has just raised interest rates. Lots of Americans are feeling the squeeze at the gas pump and the grocery store. And the Federal Reserve says that is exactly why it chose to raise interest rates again. Inflation started easing up in recent months, so the Fed approved a quarter-point rate hike. The increase comes as oil prices and gas prices are surging, putting more pressure on budgets, particularly for Black and low-income families. So what does that mean for you? Well, borrowing money could get a little more expensive. Car loans, credit card rates, and some mortgages may go up, making it more expensive to finance big purchases. On the other hand, according to NBC News, people with savings accounts could see slightly better returns on their money. The goal of the Federal Reserve is to slow down spending just enough to bring inflation back under control and prevent prices from rising even faster. Money news at 24 and 54 minutes past each hour. I'm Nicole Deal on your home for Black News First, the Black Information Network.
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7: Amy Eswick on your home for 24/7 News, the Black Information Network. Here's what's happening right now. In the fight for America to be first in AI, Republicans are fighting over whether we continue to move forward with artificial intelligence or if we should put up safety rails. Here's Louisiana Senator Bill Cassidy via Fox 8.
8: The people who do know a lot about AI think that this is a big issue. So it's up for, you know, the president's not the font of all information. He's a political leader and he's got his prejudices. The important thing is that Congress, acting independently, do something which can actually address the concerns, the real concerns that society should have about AI.
7: But U.S. Speaker of the House Mike Johnson, who's from Louisiana, defending the president. Here he is via Fox News.
9: What the president is saying is you're not all going to be dead in 10 years. Okay? That's a hoax.
7: A frequently cited analysis of AI companies found that only 2 to 4% of AI researchers were Black people. Happening today, the trial of a man and woman who were charged in connection with the death of a Telemundo reporter who was in New Orleans to cover Super Bowl 59. Detectives found the body of Kansas City sports reporter Anand Manzano in a Jefferson Parish hotel room. Investigators say he had been drugged and robbed. Danette Colbert, who's a

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3: I'm Kevin Brown on your home for 24/7 news, the Black Information Network, and here's what's happening right now. Several Chicago aldermen say they've reached a new parking meter deal without the help of Mayor Johnson. Correspondent Perry Williams has more.
4: Top negotiator Alderwoman Pat Dowell explains what took place during talks with Stone Peak Partners.
5: That we were able to negotiate an upfront $75 million transfer fee when we were not going to get anything if we just approved the transfer as it was.
4: Stone Peak also agreed to sell its interest in a company that provides deportation flights for the Department of Homeland Security. A full city council could vote on the sale next week. I'm Perry Williams.
3: It's been 1 year since the Trump administration launched Operation Midway Blitz, and Illinois Governor J.B. Pritzker is discussing its impacts. Speaking yesterday in Chicago, Pritzker vowed to hold the federal agents who carried out the immigration enforcement operation in Chicago and Illinois accountable.
6: We cannot let history forget what happens when a federal government uses law enforcement to terrorize innocent people.
3: The governor added that the agents brought fear into people's homes, workplaces, schools, and streets. Thousands of arrests were made statewide after immigration raids began in September of last year, which sparked protests. Seattle Mayor Katie Wilson is unveiling her gun violence reduction plan. It calls for community violence intervention, faster emergency response, improved social services, and more law enforcement resources. She wants to add bike patrols to Belltown, Aurora Avenue North, Little Saigon, and Rainier Beach. She wants to spend $5 million to increase emergency response times. Wilson also proposed a $600,000 after-school pilot program at Rainier Beach High School. Some of her plan needs city council approval. Oakland, California Mayor Barbara Lee and city leaders are talking with residents in East Oakland to provide an update on efforts to combat illegal dumping across the city. Officials on Tuesday highlighted new strategies, including the use of drones to identify dumping hotspots, the hiring of additional environmental officers, and tougher penalties for offenders. The city is also partnering with the Oakland Unified School District to employ young people in neighborhood cleanup efforts. Despite those initiatives, many residents said illegal dumping remains a persistent problem and expressed frustration over the slow pace of improvement. A new poll finds California voters appearing to be fairly pessimistic about the immediate future ahead of this fall's elections. The poll from the Public Policy Institute of California finds 54% of adults believing the state is headed in the wrong direction. About 71% of respondents believe there are bad economic times ahead. The gloomy polling comes as gas prices continue to rise throughout the state and more residents talk about feeling they don't make enough money to make ends meet. Seattle should find out by the end of the year if it's getting an NBA expansion team. NBA Commissioner Adam Silver says operational groups visited Climate Pledge Arena. He says it's a state-of-the-art facility that would only need minor modifications to be ready for an NBA team. Team owners will make the final decision. I'm Kevin Brown on your home for Black News First, the Black Information Network.
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9: From Hollywood, the dating capital of the world, it's The Dating
10: On September 18, 1978, America tuned in to a popular TV series called The Dating Game, where three men vied to win a date with a single woman looking for love.
11: And we'll get right underway. It's time to meet our first three eligible bachelors for game number one. And here they are.
10: The three men were hidden behind a screen where the woman contestant couldn't see them. She could only hear their voices.
11: Number one, would you say hello to Cheryl, please? We're going to have a great time together, Cheryl. Okay.
10: What no one knew was that Bachelor Number One was a diagnosed sociopath and serial killer.
12: Bachelor Number One, Yes.
13: What's your best time?
12: Nighttime.
13: Why do you say that?
12: Because that's the only time there is.
10: For 11 years, he crisscrossed the country, leaving a string of bodies in his wake. His name was Rodney Alcala. He eventually became known as the Dating Game Killer. How did Rodney Alcala manage to evade capture for so long? And how did his appearance on the Dating Game lead to his downfall? From Wondery, the network behind Dirty John, Young Charlie, and Wonderland Murders, comes The Dating Game Killer by Hollywood and Crime. I'm Tracy Patton. Join me and my co-host, Stephen Lang, as we dive into the story of one of America's most prolific serial killers.
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14: 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Our journalists come from the communities they report on, and that matters because representation shapes how stories are told and how truth is heard. We're not just chasing headlines. We're holding power accountable and lifting up the stories that others overlooked. You deserve to hear your news your way. That's why we're here with Black News First. 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
15: The opinions, beliefs, and viewpoints expressed in this commentary are those of the author and do not necessarily represent those of BIN and its founding partners and employees.
16: I am James T. Harris, and I have something to say. The Lindsey Clancy trial ended with a hung jury because one man stood his ground. One man looked at 11 others and said, "No, she confessed to killing three babies. I'm not letting her walk." That man was black. And now the left is losing their collective minds, not because justice was denied, not because the system failed, but because their narrative collapsed. They wanted an evil white man to blame, some MAGA hat-wearing monster they could plaster on MS now. What they got was a black man in his 30s who followed his conscience, and Gayle King's face when she learned, priceless, shock, disappointment, because in the DEI totem pole, black folks are supposed to rank higher than white women, but only when we vote the way they want. When we don't, they come for us. The defense attorney's wife, Deb Reddington, took to social media and called this juror a criminal and a squatter, doxed him, directed her followers to his interview, put a target on his back. This is a man who was conscripted into service, performed his civic duty, and now has reporters harassing his family and landlord. For what? Because he wouldn't join the mob? Kevin Reddington, the defense attorney, announced to the world that this juror robbed the others. Said he hoped the man could sleep well at night. Ethical violations everywhere. But he's not the worst. The worst are the white liberal women in pink who cheered for a child killer and now want to destroy a black man who wouldn't play along. This is the left's justice system. Respect the verdict when you win. Destroy the jurors when you lose. They're not just attacking this man. They're warning every future juror. Vote our way or we will ruin your life. I thought black lives mattered. I thought black voices mattered. Apparently only when we sing in their choir. I'm James T. Harris for the Black Information Network.
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14: Trump has been voted down in the House. After voters hit the polls Tuesday in Delaware, Sarah McBride has emerged as the Democratic nominee for that state's lone U.S. House seat. And parts of the Ohio Valley face the greatest flash flood threat today. Heavy rain is expected from northern Illinois to the Indiana-Ohio border, with parts of Iowa and Missouri also at risk. Severe storms could impact the Midwest and Central Plains through Saturday. I'm Amber Payton, and that's what's trending.
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18: I'm Shay Diddy on the Black Information Network. In 2019, the St. John Will.i.am Coltrane African Orthodox Church observed its 50th anniversary. Based in San Francisco, the church uses John Coltrane's music as a source for religious discovery. Instead of singing traditional hymns, worshipers chant Coltrane's A Love Supreme, and there are monthly meditations where people commune with Coltrane's music. In 1965, Branzo King and his wife, Marina King, saw Coltrane live at San Francisco Jazz Club. The couple had a religious experience. They called it a sound baptism. In the years leading up to his death in 1967 at the age of 40, Coltrane's music had grown increasingly spiritual. He said that he wanted to be a saint, and in him, Branzo, who had wanted to be a preacher, had found his God. Instead of a mural of Jesus in the sanctuary, there is one of patron saint John Coltrane. And that's a fact. I'm Shay Diddy on the Black Information Network.
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19: R&B singer Chris Brown says he no longer wants a recent honor presented by Texas lawmakers after one of the officials involved publicly apologized for recognizing him. Brown criticized Black Texas State Representative Vinton Jones, accusing him of tap dancing after Jones expressed regret to domestic violence survivors and Black women specifically amid backlash over the award. In a message posted on his Instagram stories, Brown said he never asked for the recognition and suggested politicians leave him out of the controversy. He also offered an apology to Representative Jasmine Crockett for the backlash she faced for honoring him on stage during the R&B tour stop in Arlington, Texas. And in more entertainment news, comedian Mojo Brooks is getting his Netflix moment. The fast-rising comic, whose real name is Dion Brooks, will debut his first Netflix stand-up special, I Know You Lying, on October 6th. The special was filmed at Atlanta's Center Stage Theater. He recently made the announcement during his sold-out out-of-pocket tour stop in his hometown of Chicago at the Wintrust Arena. With the latest in entertainment at 17 and 47 minutes past each hour, I'm Bree Wood on the Black Information Network, your home for Black news first.
0: I'm Bill Black with another Bet You Didn't Know music fact. Before Jimmy Jam and Terry Lewis turned Janet Jackson into a superstar, they were supposed to work with Sharon Bryant. Who was Sharon Bryant? The lead singer of Atlantic Star. You've heard her voice on this.
20: Oh, and love gone. Yeah. You better answer.
0: When Sharon left Atlantic Star,